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0: This is a CJIQ Music Note. I'm Daniel Castle. I'm tired of this myth that rock music is dead and gone. Rock isn't dead. Bands like Turnstile are just taking it to new places. Turnstile got their start in the DIY hardcore scene in Baltimore, Maryland, playing in small venues like the Charm City Art Space. Turnstile's no overnight success. Current members Brendan Yates, Daniel Fang, and Pat McCrory all played hardcore scenes across the globe as part of fellow Baltimore hardcore bands Angel Dust and Trapped Under Ice. Current guitarist Meg Mills played for bands like Chubby and the Gang and Big Cheese. And then there's Franz Leone, who had never picked up a bass before he had joined the band, but was willing to learn for his love of the band and the people in it.
1: Everybody wanted to do this just because we liked chilling together. I didn't play bass guitar. I didn't play a stringed instrument before this. I was like played the drums like sparingly. Mm-hmm. But like, I don't know. It never felt like something we should go out and do, because we only wanted to do it with each other.
0: Turnstile earned the respect of the industry and started to grab the attention of music fans when their third studio album, Glow On, earned them 3 Grammy nominations. Turnstile also grabbed the attention of Blink 182 and got to open for them on their farewell tour. After the success from Glow On, they locked themselves in the studio and created the album that has shot them into the mainstream. Never Enough is a perfect mix of catchy, hard-hitting, hardcore chord progressions with melodic vocals and catchy guitar tones and synths that grabbed music fans' attention and helped Turnstile break into the mainstream, with Never Enough debuting at number 9 on the Billboard 200s and number 2 in the top rock and alternative charts. Turnstile has proven to hardcore bands across the world that you can top the charts without sacrificing who you are as a band. Rock music is alive and well. This was a CJIQ Music Note.
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Blink-182 has been through a lot. Ever since forming in 1992, who became a staple of the late 90s, early 2000s punk takeover, the band has experienced several falling outs, lineup changes, hiatuses, and reunions which have kept the fans on their toes over the past two decades. Blink-182 has had five guys a part of the band, but never more than three of them at a time. And while there's been many changes over the years, the one thing that's been consistent is the fact that when the band is together, they know how to make some good music. At my show, watching, waiting, commiserating. The band released their first debut album on February 17, 1995, called Cheshire Cat, featuring 16 songs. At the time, they were only known as Blink. They were asked to change their name because another group already had the name Blink. The guys delayed it for so long until they were forced to change it, which they decided on Blink-182. You may think that the 182 means something important, but it doesn't. They just made it up according to the band, but that doesn't stop them from making up stories of what it means. Today, Blink-182 continues to release popular songs such as Edging and One More Time. Do I have to die? I'm Cody Stroder, and this has been a CJIQ Music Note. 88.3 CJIQ.

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1: 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Cake, play the RBC Amphitheater in Toronto, May 28th. Matthew Good, Casino-rama, May 29th. Also May 29th, the opening night for the Meadows Music Festival in Fergus, Cameron Whitcomb headlining. And on Saturday night, Yukon Blonde, Arkells, and Soft Cult. Almost Monday, play the Coca-Cola Coliseum in Toronto. That's on June 22nd. Just announced, the Sheepdogs play Royal Botanical Gardens in Burlington on July 2nd. That's part of their Music in the Garden series. By Perula play the opening night of the Hillside Music Festival in Guelph. That's on July 17th. On July 18th, Stars perform at Hillside. Matt Mays on July 19th. Foo Fighters play Rogers Stadium in Toronto. That's on August 4th. And on October 4th, Gorillaz play Scotiabank Arena in Toronto. That's your CJIQ Concert Connection. 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
1: Imagine Dragons is an extremely recognizable band that started back in 2008 in Las Vegas, Nevada. Although the band began in 2008, it wouldn't be until 2012 when they released their first single, It's Time. Which was successful and it helped them publish their first album, Night Visions. However, there's one song in particular that made Imagine Dragons become mainstream and explode in popularity. It really doesn't need any introduction. It's none other than Radioactive. Other songs that have exploded in popularity are Demons, Believer, Enemy, and Thunder. The name Imagine Dragons is actually an anagram. However, only the group members officially know the meaning behind it. For the past decade and a half, Imagine Dragons have brought amazing music to many ears that continues today with new singles and albums. I'm Cody Schroeder, and this has been a CJIQ Music Note.
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I'm Trevor, and if you're a rock fan north of the American border, there's a great chance you've heard of Mississauga, Ontario's very own Billy Talent. Forming in 1993 under the name Pez, while lead vocalist Benjamin Kowalowicz was still working at 102.1 The Edge, the band would remain in the Toronto indie music scene until 2001 when they changed their name to Billy Talent and released their first studio album by the same name in 2003. But they wouldn't truly get their big break until 2006 with the release of their second studio album, Billy Talent.

tracks like Red Flag, Devil in a Midnight Mass, This Suffering, and of course, Fallen Leaves, it's easy to see why they went double platinum in the album's first year and topped charts in both Canada and Germany in only the first week of its release. Why

0: years later, Billy Talent is still going strong, celebrating their 20th anniversary with an international tour performing their iconic second album, and with their most recent album, Crisis of Faith, which released in 2022. 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

0: You can call me Lily, and you are listening to a CJIQ Music Note. Forget about the Imperial System, we're talking Metric. Metric is an indie rock band formed right here in Ontario. That's right, the band got their start in Toronto in 1998 as a duo under the name Mainstream. They later changed their name to Metric after releasing an EP titled Mainstream EP. Multiple members of the band have had their own side projects, like guest appearing for other bands or lead singer Emily Haynes releasing solo albums under the name Emily Haynes and the Soft Skeleton. As the band collectively, their current lineup includes Emily Haynes, James Shaw, Jules Scott Key, and Joshua Winstead. That's a lot of J names, isn't it? They even won Group of the Year for the Juno Awards in 2010. Their albums also won awards like Synthetica winning Alternative Album of the Year and Recording Package of the Year in 2013's Juno Awards. Some of their songs like Monster Hospital, Help I'm Alive, and Breathing Underwater are some of my personal favorites. This has been Lily with a CJIQ Music Note.
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0: 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Wow, what a coincidence.
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0: Forming in 2005 in British Columbia, Mother Mother has created several unique songs and albums that have kept them in the light for many years. Their debut album, 2005's self-released Mother, which later be re-released called Touch Up, is considered as raw, experimental, and emotionally honest, which Mother Mother would continue to refine on later album and single releases.
1: Hope that you enjoy our recording.
0: Mother Mother created a signature blend of folk-inspired melodies and layered instrumentation with their first studio album, Oh My Heart, in 2008.
1: It started with the hay, blocks are creaking, well it just started in the hay. With his long jaws on, Pop went out creeping, out to the bottom, to the hay.
0: With songs from the album such as Hayloft, Arms Tonight, and Burning Pile were quick to become fan favorites. Although the album was well received when it first released, it would experience a massive resurgence in the early 2020s because of social media. Hayloft and Burning Pile from Oh My Heart had massive traction on TikTok. They particularly resonated with younger generations, especially with the non-binary and LGBTQIA+ community. This helped bring in a new wave of listeners to their music and expand their reach to more people. Mother Mother doesn't just stick to one sound. Throughout the years, their album sees a shift in the kind of style of music they've done. Mother Mother was nominated in two categories at the 2025 Juno Awards, and it's recognition that the band has created music that resonates with so many people, but also that the band is far from finished to show what they've got. I'm Cody Stroder, and this has been a CJIQ Music Note.
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2: Ontario Community Council on Impaired Driving is asking you to take an active role in preventing impaired driving and the tragedy it can cause. 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

0: Sam Roberts has always been a fan of playing music. He started violin lessons at the age of 4 at his request, and he would continue them until his early 20s. His father gave him a Spanish guitar at age 12, and Sam was introduced to the electric guitar at 13. He would begin performing in bands after, such as Happy Death Men, Screwtape, and Grover in high school. While continuing to play in bands, most notably William, Roberts would enroll at McGill University. He would work alongside Eric Ferrez and James Hall. The band was formed in 1993 and released a 3-song single in 1996 called The Piranha and renamed themselves to North Star a year later. However, North Star disbanded after failing to promote their 5-track EP in Los Angeles. Roberts returned to Canada in 1999 to create the 12-song demo Brother Down. Rich man cried 'cause of money is time. Poor man's money 'cause he knows he ain't blind. In 2001, Sam revisited 6 tracks from Brother Down with percussionist Jordan Zadoronsny, and the resulting EP was called The Inhuman Condition. The band had a successful debut at Toronto's Canadian Music Week and was picked up by Universal Music Canada. Although Sam Roberts was promoted as a solo act, he got longtime bandmates James Hall, Eric Ferrez, Dave Nugent, and Corey Zadoronsny to create his soon-to-be-touring band. Since then, Sam Roberts' band was signed by Universal Records in 2002. The EP Brother Down was remastered and made its commercial debut in 2002, and the singles Brother Down and Don't Walk Away, Eileen became hits across the country. Away, I'm Cody Stroder, and this has been a CJIQ Music Note.
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2: Now this update from the Canadian Press. An Indigenous woman from BC who settled a human rights complaint against Canadian Tire and its third-party security company says she hopes it leads to change when it comes to racial profiling. Dawn Wilson says some of the money from the settlement will go towards research into Indigenous consumer racial profiling in Canada in order to try and help other people in similar situations. The union representing Canada Border Services Agency workers is criticizing Ottawa's use of private security guards in immigration detention centers. The federal government included $238 million in funding connected to maintaining security services, but the union says federal employees, not contractors, should be handling detention work involving higher risk cases. Prime Minister Mark Carney seems unshaken by the new United States decision to abruptly pause a joint defense board and put its future under review. Carney says the federal government will continue to ramp up defense spending. From the Canadian Press, I'm John Kennedy.
0: 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That's the recipe for a perfect morning. 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
1: Now this update from the Canadian Press. The union representing Canada Border Service Agency workers says work at the country's immigration holding centers should be done by federal staff. An agency spokesperson says the hundreds of contracted guards are employed to help it maintain the care and control of detainees. With the government's spring economic update listing $238 million in funding for the CBSA to bring in guards with higher security training at the country's four immigration holding centers. Canadian activists who were taken by Israeli forces while a part of a flotilla aiming to breach the naval blockade of Gaza are describing their experience in detainment. Emergency care nurse Maria Toto was one of two Canadians detained and says they were taken to a makeshift prison courtyard on an Israeli ship and were held for roughly 40 hours. Manitoba politicians are sparring over new figures that show the province has tied for the highest inflation in the country at 4.3%, while the finance minister says the government has worked to cut taxes to help the people. From the Canadian Press, I'm John Kennedy.
0: Whether you're shaking off the sleep or embracing the day head on, we've got you covered. 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
2: Now this update from the Canadian Press. Prime Minister Mark Carney is unshaken by the United States' abrupt decision to pause a joint defense board and put its future under review. Speaking at a news conference in Quebec today, Carney says he wouldn't overplay the significance of the U.S. move. The union representing Canadian border workers says it's disappointed with Ottawa for hiring private guards rather than using federal staff for immigration holding centers. The CBSA says guards maintain the day-to-day security while a contracted security agency oversees detention placement and monitoring. An Indigenous woman from BC who settled a human rights complaint against Canadian Tire and its third-party security company says she hopes it leads to change when it comes to people who are facing racial profiling. Dawn Wilson says some of the money that she and her father are getting in the settlement will go towards research into Indigenous consumer racial profiling in Canada to help other people in similar situations. From the Canadian Press, I'm John Kennedy.
0: It's not just a morning show. 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The Tri-Cities Alternative, 883 CJIQ.

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1: We know you love it. You've been through a lot together. But let's face it, you're not going to fix it. And your neighbors are getting tired of looking at it. 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
1: Now this update from the Canadian Press. An Indigenous woman from BC who settled a human rights complaint against Canadian Tire and its third-party security company says she hopes it leads to change when it comes to racial profiling. Dawn Wilson says some of the money from the settlement will go towards research into Indigenous consumer racial profiling in Canada in order to try and help other people in similar situations. The union representing Canada Border Services Agency workers is criticizing Ottawa's use of private security guards in immigration detention centers. The federal government included $238 million in funding connected to maintaining security services, but the union says federal employees, not contractors, should be handling detention work involving higher-risk cases. Prime Minister Mark Carney seems unshaken by the new United States decision to abruptly pause a joint defense board and put its future under review. Carney says the federal government will continue to ramp up defense spending. From the Canadian Press, I'm John Kennedy.
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2: Now this update from the Canadian Press. BC Premier David Eby says provinces should not have to fight for federal attention while others dominate the conversation. His remarks come ahead of a meeting today with Prime Minister Mark Carney and follow Ottawa's recent agreement with Alberta on pipelines and carbon pricing. Meanwhile, Ottawa is looking to sell Alberta's new carbon price structure as a stronger model than the previous federal one. Following the agreement last week between Prime Minister Mark Carney and Alberta Premier Danielle Smith, the federal government quietly updated its headline price trajectory for all industrial carbon pricing systems in Canada.

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1: Now this update from the Canadian Press. Prime Minister Mark Carney seems to be unshaken by the United States' abrupt decision to pause a joint defense board and put its future under review, saying his government will continue to ramp up defense spending. It comes after the U.S. Undersecretary of Defense Policy announced the board would be frozen on Sunday and claimed Canada had failed to make credible progress on its defense commitments. A human rights case involving racial profiling at a Canadian Tire in British Columbia has ended with a settlement agreement years after the complaint was filed. The store acknowledges a former employee made derogatory remarks after learning of a complaint and that there were delays in handling the complaint. New numbers from Statistics Canada show Manitoba is tied for the highest inflation rate among the provinces in April with Nova Scotia, driven in part by higher food prices and property taxes. Manitoba's inflation rate was plotted at 4.3% compared to April of last year. From the Canadian Press, I'm John Kennedy.
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2: Now this update from the Canadian Press. BC's Premier says the message he'll relay to the Prime Minister today is Canada cannot work if separatist premiers get all of the federal government's attention. David Eby has been critical of Ottawa's recent dealings with Alberta. Nova Scotia's South Shore and Annapolis Valley are going to get hot today. Environment Canada has issued a yellow heat warning, with temperatures forecast to hit 30 degrees Celsius. Winnipeg is eyeing a legal battle between the province and its former chief psychiatrist, Dr. James Sims, challenging the constitutionality of a law allowing the 72-hour detention of people who are high on drugs. And an Indigenous woman who filed a human rights complaint for racial discrimination against Canadian Tire and a security company says she's forgiven them. Dawn Wilson says it was brave for representatives from the retailer and Blackbird Security to attend a Hailsuck washing ceremony as part of a settlement. From the Canadian Press, I'm Jason White.
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1: Now this update from the Canadian Press. Canada's environment minister says Ottawa did not push the carbon price backstop in Alberta in a show of solidarity. Julie DeBrusson says cooperation makes Canada stronger than fighting with the provinces and being tied up in courts. BC Premier David Eby has a pointed message for the Prime Minister when they meet later today. Eby says Canada cannot work if Ottawa favors what he calls separatist premiers. He thinks Ottawa is treating Alberta much differently than the other provinces because of the threat of a referendum. Canada's foreign service cuts are disproportionately affecting positions based abroad. Data shows those rotational positions are being eliminated at three times the rate of those for global affairs staff based in Canada. And one of U.S. President Donald Trump's most vocal Republican critics has lost his primary bid for re-election. Kentucky Representative Thomas Massey lost the Republican nomination last night to a former Navy SEAL handpicked by Trump. From the Canadian Press, I'm Jason White.
0: Breaking the mold, one song at a time.
2: My feet go boom, boom, boom, boom, boom, boom.
0: Oh, yeah, I've got that 88.3 CJIQ, the Tri-Cities Alternative.

That was Mountain Sound by Of Monsters and Men. You're listening to CJIQ, and Cyber Soprano is back on the mic. Welcome back, guys. We know that we've got the best music in the entire world. Maybe we'd even set a Guinness World Record for it. I'll tell you a little bit more about Guinness World Records in just a little bit, but first, King of the World by Hotel.

0: You're listening to 88.3 CJIQ. That was Foo Fighters. My name's Cyber, and have you ever driven a car that was just such a junker, an absolute lemon of a car, and gone to the grocery store knowing that it's a gamble whether or not we're going to make it back? Well, these two guys took a version of that from London in the UK all the way down to the southern tip of Africa. That's right. Canadian Seth Scott and Englishman Ollie Jenks took the British-made Reliant Robin car. Now, this car is essentially a go-kart. It's a three-wheeler in the silver casing that has no air conditioning, no power steering, doesn't do well up or down hills, like just the most unsuitable car possible for literally anything, and took it across 22,500 kilometers through 22 countries. Their goal? To set a record for the longest trip in a three-wheeled vehicle. I mean, it takes a certain kind of crazy, but like a delusion that I truly appreciate and I respect. These guys, they really had to make friends in weird places, but through the kindness of strangers, they were able to really get a new gearbox shipped to Ghana, an enthusiast shipped a new engine to Cameroon. I mean, it really was bits and pieces, trek by trek, they made it. I mean, what a majestic story. And I think we'll have to follow that with some majestic music right here on 88.3 CJIQ.
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But how about we make it official? 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

0: That was She's My Type by Via Castello on 88.3 CJIQ. It's Cyber here, and I've never claimed to be the best of anything. I'm more a jack of all trades, but if you think you have what it takes to set a Guinness World Record, but have never known exactly how do you go about doing that, well, that's what we're talking about today. What are the steps to getting a Guinness World Record? What's something that is considered a Guinness World Record? How do you get considered? Well, to start off, you require a minimum of 2 witnesses. That's right. You are not going to get the record for the most chicken nuggets eaten in one sitting if no one's there to witness it. Tree falls in the forest, right? If the record involves a time frame, you need a timekeeper present, somebody who will sign off to say, I witnessed this. I have some kind of authority and ability to do that. Is it measurable, like the fastest, the longest, the heaviest, the most? Is it something that can be challenged by somebody else? So it needs to be something that's repeatable, like somebody else will challenge you. Is it verifiable? Can the claim be proven? So it's not enough to just say, well, I ate the most chicken nuggets in one sitting. There needs to be proof. And it needs to be substantially different from any other record they have on record. If you think you're the best, you let us know at CJIQ883fans on Instagram. What record would you break? For me, it's serving up the best music right here on CJIQ.
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5: 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Cake, play the RBC Amphitheater in Toronto, May 28th. Matthew Good, Casino-rama, May 29th. Also May 29th, the opening night for the Meadows Music Festival in Fergus, Cameron Whitcomb headlining. And on Saturday night, Yukon Blonde, Arkells, and Soft Cult. Almost Monday, play the Coca-Cola Coliseum in Toronto. That's on June 22nd. Just announced the Sheepdogs play Royal Botanical Gardens in Burlington on July 2nd. That's part of their Music in the Garden series. By Perula play the opening night of the Hillside Music Festival in Guelph. That's on July 17th. On July 18th, Stars perform at Hillside. Matt Mays on July 19th. Foo Fighters play Rogers Stadium in Toronto. That's on August 4th. And on October 4th, Gorillaz play Scotiabank Arena in Toronto. That's your CJIQ Concert Connection. 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

You just heard Metric on 88.3 CJIQ. My name is Cyber, and I solemnly swear that we're the only station that has the top music to chill out to sit in a garden with, to frolic in a meadow. This is the place for spring. We'll talk about spring in just a little bit, but first, Jerry.

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2: Now this update from the Canadian Press. BC Premier David Eby plans to tell the Prime Minister provinces threatening to leave can't get all of Ottawa's attention. Eby and Prime Minister Mark Carney are set to meet today, and the BC Premier is unhappy with the way the federal government's treating Alberta. Canada's environment minister is explaining why Ottawa did not enforce the federal standard on Alberta's industrial carbon price. Environment Minister Julie DeBrusson says cooperating with Alberta makes the country stronger than fighting things out in the courts. Global Affairs Canada is cutting overseas positions at three times the rate of its staff in Canada. The cuts come as the Carney government's looking for deeper diplomatic and trade ties with other countries. And Late Show host Stephen Colbert's long goodbye comes to an end tomorrow night. CBS blames economic reasons for his cancellation, but Colbert and others are skeptical. U.S. President Donald Trump's frequent criticism of the show had nothing to do with it. From the Canadian Press, I'm Jason White.
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0: 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That was the White Stripes. You are all formally invited to my Hanami party. Don't know what that is? Well, it's going to have the best tunes like Tegan and Sarah, Good Goodbye, Goodbye, The Strumbrellas, Greatest Enemy, and Talk, Time Machine. So stick around to find out what that is in just a little bit.
1: Left.

0: You just heard Goodbye, Goodbye by Tegan and Sarah, only on CJIQ. It's Cyber here, and I hope you've been taking walks the last little bit, because it is the most beautiful time of year right now, because it's cherry blossom season. I mean, these trees are just so whimsical. It takes like 7 years for them to grow into like full maturity from seeds, so you really got to stick with them. And then they only bloom for 2 weeks in the year. I mean, this whimsy, this fleetingness, this beauty, it's all very spiritual. It's all very whimsical. And the amount that this matters in the culture of Japan, it brings me a lot of joy. According to gotokyo.org, they host these things regularly in Japan called hanami parties. Now, hanami literally means flower viewing, and it's these little picnics where they spread out these like blue tarps and just sit under sakura trees, also what we call cherry blossom trees, and just enjoy. How whimsical! I know I keep using this word, but I think there's nothing better to describe it. I want a sakura tree picnic. We're coming at the end of the season, but I'm already planning ahead for next year, okay? And you can trust me to have the best tunes, like Picturing Love by July Talk, which you'll hear in just a little bit on CJIQ.
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That was Clocks by Coldplay on 88.3 CJIQ. Have you ever wanted to be the kind of person who could pull something out of the earth and say, this is salad now and it's going in my mouth, and live to tell the tale? In just a little bit, we'll talk about how we can make that happen for you. But first, we've got songs like Glycerin by Bush, and right now, Moody by Royal Otis.

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0: This is Lily with a CJIQ music note. Tame Impala isn't just a band, it's a psychedelic music project. Started by Australian singer, songwriter, and multi-instrumentalist Kevin Parker, Parker writes, performs, and records every song by himself in studio. When on tour, Parker enlists the help of Dominic Simper, Jay Watson, Cam Avery, Julian Barbagallo, and James Ireland. Some of the albums released as Tame Impala include Lonerism in 2012, The Slow Rush in 2020, and Deadbeat in 2025. Kevin Parker was also diagnosed with synesthesia, a rare neurological condition that makes him see different colors for different sounds, making every note and chord all the more important for him. And the songs clearly show just how carefully he chose every single note. But if I had to choose a favorite song, oh, it would have to be Dracula. This has been Lily with a CJIQ music note.
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0: That's Tidal Wave by Portugal the Man. 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Now, I'd love to take you on a foraging tour. You've heard of these tours, right? Where somebody guides you through the forest and points out all the different foods you can eat just by picking them out of the earth. Mushrooms and flowers and leaves, etc., etc. Well, it turns out urban foraging is easier than you might think. In fact, you're probably walking by different plants that you can eat just about every day. Be careful when you do this. Don't just pull anything from the dirt and put it in your mouth. Anything that you forage, I highly, highly suggest boiling them or in some other manner sanitizing them ahead of time. And don't eat anything if you don't recognize it. But a lot of these you may recognize, like dandelions. Dandelions, you can literally take the roots, boil them, and eat them like carrots, or you can put them in fritters. They're super delicious, and the blossoms, they make a really great jelly, or a dandelion wine is very common. Daylilies, there are these like beautiful, beautiful flowers that you see off the side of highways, or they're in a lot of neighborhood perennial beds, and the flowers taste like sweet spring peas, but with like floral notes. They are really quite beautiful and quite tasty. Or chicory, they're the small little blue flowers, and the leaves can be added to salad, and the roots make a convincing coffee drink. How about some delicious music to accompany all that on CJIQ?
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2: Now this update from the Canadian Press. The federal budget watchdog says Canada will spend just over $1 billion hosting this year's World Cup. The parliamentary budget officer says that's about in line with spending by previous host countries. BC Premier David Eby says bad behavior cannot decide who gets the attention of the federal government. Eby plans to tell Prime Minister Mark Carney that later today when the two meet. Eby says Canada can't work if what he calls separatist premiers get all of Ottawa's focus. Ottawa wants to make it easier for potential immigrants with high-paying job offers to apply for permanent residency. Those could include doctors, engineers, and heavy-duty equipment operators. And parts of Ontario are cleaning up after powerful thunderstorms downed trees and prompted tornado warnings. Storm researchers in London and Huntsville are investigating reports of tornadoes. Police in Huntsville say a 19-year-old died after being struck by a falling tree. From the Canadian Press, I'm Jason White.
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You just heard Mustang by Kings of Leon on 88.3 CJIQ. I am Cyber, and get in my time machine because we're about to do a blast from the past in just a little bit, talking about some of our favorites and some of the things that we wish we could still keep up with. But first, we've got some great music like Song About You, Mike.

0: You're listening to 88.3 CJIQ. That was Song About You by Mike Posner. I'm Cyber. Question for you guys. What was the first food that you remember calling your favorite? Like the first one you consciously were like, this is the best thing I've ever eaten in my life. I mean, if you're a picky eater, there's a great chance the answer to this was something like pizza, spaghetti, and meatballs. And I totally relate. I mean, I was such a picky kid to the point where the only things I would eat was popcorn, strawberries, and chicken nuggets. It got so bad that there were 3 days where I straight up didn't eat because my mom refused to limit my intake to only those things. It seems like after 3 days, she kind of relented. But, you know, the first food that I can like really consciously say, oh yeah, that's one that I like made the decision in my brain that this is the tastiest thing, was orange chicken. I mean, I was so obsessed with it for so long. It really was my favorite. I think it's the first thing I ever like properly cooked too, which is a tough first one if you really think about it. I mean, I haven't made orange chicken since, I don't think. Let me know what your first favorite food was via DM on Instagram at CJIQ883Fans. I am very curious to know. I'm very curious to see how much you like the music we've got cooked up. I know the answer is in love. So stick around.
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0: 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I'm Cyber, and you would not believe your eyes because that was Firefly by Holorado. Some more great songs coming up in just a bit, like Change, Revivalists, 1979 by the Smashing Pumpkins. Right now, you've got The Great Divide.
1: Okay.

0: 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That was 1979 by the Smashing Pumpkins. Now, I know you've still got it, okay? I am not doubting that you've still got it, but is there anything from your childhood that you wish you could still do? Whether it be because of physical limitations, like my hips are not just doing that anymore, or maybe it's just not socially acceptable anymore, but it's still fun. For me, I really discovered in a rude awakening, I cannot do monkey bars anymore. It really shocks me that I was regularly going from one side of the monkey bars to the other when I was 10 years old. No problem, no questions. Because now my gym has these monkey bar things that are mostly made for dead hang. And I was like, I bet I could do this. I used to do this. I barely got from bar one to bar two. And granted, I'm a lot heavier than I was when I was 10 years old. Thank God. That would be concerning otherwise. But I don't have the arm strength like I used to. And it really is unbelievable. I think my other answer for this, and I know you relate, is nap time. We should invoke in jobs, in college, etc., adult spaces, nap time. I think we need it more than the kids do. Let me know what else you need. I know that you need some great music. So I've got Jim Carrey by Charlotte Cardin and lots more coming up.
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Oh, I'm Cyber, and I

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1: Now this update from the Canadian Press. Foreign Affairs Minister Anita Anand is summoning the Israeli ambassador after what she calls the mistreatment of civilians aboard a Gaza-bound flotilla. A number of Canadians were among those detained when Israel intercepted the flotilla near Cyprus on Monday. The federal budget watchdog says Canada's total cost to co-host the FIFA World Cup will be just over $1 billion. Canada's co-hosting the international soccer tournament with the United States and Mexico. Canadian National Railway calls homelessness a growing problem along its North American rail network. It's pledged $100 million over 10 years to fund community groups and shelters offering services to the unhoused. And two generic versions of Ozempic are set to start arriving in Canadian pharmacies this week. That means patients who use the drug to treat diabetes or for weight loss may have more options for a fraction of the cost. From the Canadian Press, I'm Jason White.
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That was Rewind by Royal Foundry. Are you more of an audiobook person or a podcast person? I mean, they've both got pros and cons. We'll debate in just a little bit, but first, Takes One to Know One by the Bee Gees.

0: That was Damn It by Blink 182. 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My name is Cyber. I'm curious, do you prefer audiobooks or podcasts? When it comes to the way that you receive information, I mean, they both have pros and cons. Me personally, I love podcasts because I like to feel like I'm part of a conversation. I mean, that's why I'm doing this, right? Having a little conversation with you guys. I love podcasts for that reason, and they get weird and hyper niche, and I'm listening to this one podcast that they only release once a year in December. The podcast is called Till Death Do Us Blart, and for the past 10 years, around Christmas time, these guys, they watch Paul Blart Mall Cop 2 and just discuss it for like an hour. I mean, only on podcasts can you get something like that, but audiobooks. I mean, I love that they're accessible. They're really good for those who struggle to get back into reading. And here's the only thing I have with audiobooks is that if you get somebody reading it that you're like not into, I mean, it just makes or breaks the book experience in itself at no fault of the author at the end of the day. Let me know. 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DM us. 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

0: The Sheepdogs is a Canadian band formed in 2004 at the University of Saskatchewan under the name of The Breaks. The original members of the band were Ewan Curry, Ryan Golan, and Sam Corbett. The trio was gravitated to blues rocks when they just started jamming out in Corbett's parents' basement. Some bands often cited as early influences are the Black Keys, Kings of Leon, Creedence Clearwater Revival, and the Allman Brothers. The band released a self-titled EP in 2006 under the name of The Breaks. But after Liot Hansen was added to the band, they changed their names to The Sheepdogs. One of the most popular songs from The Sheepdogs is called I Don't Know. It was considered a certified platinum in Canada in 2012. Another single that was a hit was Feeling Good. This song was played at Toronto Maple Leafs home games after every goal the Maple Leafs scored in the 2015-2016 season. Over the past two decades, the Sheepdogs have won the ears of many who enjoy rock music. I'm Cody Schroeder, and this has been a CJIQ Music Note.
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0: That was The Emptiness Machine by Linkin Park. 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My name's Cyber, and I want you to come back to the past again with me to 2020. No, not the scary parts, and I know a lot of it was scary, but I think we're far enough from 2020 and the COVID stuff to really be able to reflect and see some gratitude and some of the fun stuff. For example, it was the peak time for starting a new hobby. I mean, most of us had more free time than we've ever had or probably ever will in our lives. So it was a really great, you know, fertile time to learn something new. I mean, there was the sourdough starter moment, the crochet moment. Everybody was watching Chloe Ting and getting absolutely yoked. For me, I learned to roller skate. I mean, it was just really nice to get outside and do something. And there's just like a great roller skating online community. So it was something really fun and fulfilling for me. I played a lot of Minecraft. That's something that was a little less fulfilling and a little more, I just need something to pass the time. I did a lot of watercolor painting. I mean, I love doing stuff with my hands. So it was a lot of fun. Even though so much of 2020 was so difficult, there were little shining moments. Shining moments just like the music we've got cooking up for you, like Lady You're Scaring Me by Ron Gallo. Coming up in just a little bit.
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Cyber Soprano is out, but we've still got lots of great stuff cooked up for you. So enjoy Lady You're Scaring Me by Ron Gallup.

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1: Now this update from the Canadian Press. Foreign Affairs Minister Anita Anand is summoning the Israeli ambassador over the treatment of a Gaza flotilla. She calls video of detainees shared by Israel's National Security Minister absolutely unacceptable. The federal budget watchdog says Canada's costs to host the FIFA World Cup are in line with other host countries. The parliamentary budget officer tallies the total for all levels of government at just over $1 billion. Global Affairs Canada says it's not aware of any Canadians affected by an outbreak of a rare type of Ebola in Africa. This strain of Ebola has no cure and no vaccines. A new report suggests a weaker economy and rising costs leave small businesses little room to hire and train inexperienced young people. The Canadian Federation of Independent Business also found small businesses were most likely to hire through personal connections and direct referrals. Young people more likely to rely on online job boards. From the Canadian Press, I'm Jason White.
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You're listening to CJIQ, the Tri-Cities Alternative, and welcome to your afternoon drive. I hope you've enjoyed hanging out with Cyber this morning, but it's time to hang out with me. I'm Trev. I'm going to be here for the next couple of hours. We're going to have a good time. We're going to talk about the Kitchener Rangers in a couple of minutes, some Kitchener Rangers news that I wanted to share with y'all. It's exciting stuff. They're headed off to Memorial Cup this weekend. We're going to talk about it in a couple of minutes. We're also going to talk about the World Cup later on in the hour. We're starting the day strong with sports. You know how I like to do it. You know me. It's going to be good. We're going to talk about the World Cup later in the hour, so look forward to that. In the meantime, plenty more good music on your favorite radio station. I'm In Love by Sport Teams. Simply Simple by Mother Mother. But first, Your Master by the Blue Stones here on 88.5.

0: That was I'm in Love by Sports Team. You're listening to CJIQ 88.3, the Tri-Cities Alternative. I'm Trev, and let's talk about the Kitchener Rangers, baby. There's some Kitchener Rangers news ahead of them heading off to the Memorial Cup this weekend, so let's talk about it. If you haven't heard of Andrew's Ambition, well, I'll be delighted to be the person to tell you about it. It is a fundraising program for the Sick Kids Foundation and Grace Bowen Tribute Fund. Rangers defenseman Andrew McNeil has been donating $2 for every single shot blocked this season. And on top of that, the Kitchener Rangers have also been adding an extra $10. And on top of that, even there's this OHL Overtime Heroes program, which donates money to team-led fundraisers for every single overtime goal over the season. And so far this season, the Kitchener Rangers have earned an additional $20,000 through that program, which is just incredible. That's all overtime winners through the season and into the playoffs, which brings Andrew's Ambition up to a current running total of $58,470 raised. But the best news, they're not even done yet. Andrew McNeil will continue to block shots at the Memorial Cup, which begins this weekend. It kicks off Friday at 9 p.m. when our Kitchener Rangers will play the host city Kelowna Rockets. And the whole thing is being broadcast by TSN, so be sure to check it out this weekend. It's going to be great hockey. There's some really good teams competing this year, and I am really looking forward to it. But I'm going to leave you with this. I'm going to get you all hyped up heading into the weekend. Let's go, Rangers!
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Bang, Bang, Bang by Fake Shark here on 88.3, the Tri-Cities Alternative. 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What's going on, Strev? We're going to talk about Shakira in a couple of minutes. That's right. The World Cup news involves Shakira. So if you don't know about that, you're going to learn in a couple of minutes. Look forward to that. But in the meantime, more great music here on 88.3. 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Leather Jacket by the Arkells. 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

0: 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You're listening to CJIQ 88.3, the Tri-Cities Alternative. I'm Trevin. Let's talk about the World Cup. I've been teasing it all hour. I mentioned Shakira had some business going on, so let's get into it. If you haven't heard it yet, Shakira and Burna Boy just released earlier this week the official World Cup song. It is called Die Die. Personally, I don't think it sounds bad. I'd play it for you if I could, but I can't. I don't know how to do that. That's above my pay grade. I don't think it sounds bad, though. I would recommend you check it out. But I'm also comparing it to her iconic Waka Waka song from the 2010 World Cup in South Africa, which was anything less than iconic would be calling it a disservice, or it would be a disservice to call it that. I would definitely check out the new song. It's on Shakira's official YouTube channel. And it's difficult to say how hard it's going to go. I remember when Waka Waka came out ahead of the 2010 World Cup, I wasn't sure about it. I kind of felt similar to how I feel about this current one, Die Die. So, yeah, hard to say how it's going to go. We won't know until the World Cup kicks off in just a little under a month. Man, that time has been flying by. I am really looking forward to it. But there is a question I need to ask, and I would love some answers. Do you think Canada is going to win their first ever World Cup game this year? It would be their first win ever. It would also be their first win on home soil, which would be pretty cool, considering Canada's never hosted. We've only ever been in two World Cups prior to now, so yeah, let me know. Shoot me a DM over at CJIQ883Fans on Instagram, and let me know, do you think Canada is going to win their first ever World Cup game this year? My pick? I'm saying yeah. I think they just might do it.
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6: 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Matthew Good, Casino-rama, May 29th. Also May 29th, the opening night for the Meadows Music Festival in Fergus, Cameron Whitcomb headlining. And on Saturday night, Yukon Blonde, Arkells, and Soft Cult. Almost Monday, play the Coca-Cola Coliseum in Toronto. That's on June 22nd. Just announced the Sheepdogs play Royal Botanical Gardens in Burlington on July 2nd. That's part of their Music in the Garden series. By Perula play the opening night of the Hillside Music Festival in Guelph. That's on July 17th. On July 18th, Stars perform at Hillside. Matt Mays on July 19th. Foo Fighters play Rogers Stadium in Toronto. That's on August 4th. And on October 4th, Gorillaz play Scotiabank Arena in Toronto. That's your CJIQ Concert Connection. 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

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I'm Trev, and I got a little weather update. Little weather update for your afternoon drive as we head towards 3 o'clock. Pretty nice out, but quite a bit cooler than this past weekend. High of only 14 today and a low of plus 4 degrees overnight. Should stay warm until the sun goes down, though, and that's around 8 p.m. So get out there and enjoy it if you can. Kitchener-Waterloo, it's currently cloudy and 13 degrees. I've got some more great music to round out the hour. Between the Lines by Stone Temple Pilots, Roots by Imagine Dragons, but first, Dilemma by Green Day here on 88.3.

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1: Now this update from the Canadian Press. Prime Minister Mark Carney's laid out the requirements for a possible new oil pipeline from Alberta to the BC coast. He says British Columbians should share substantial benefits from the project. BC Premier David Eby has warned the project would reward separatist behavior. Foreign Affairs Minister Anita Anand says the Israeli embassy has not yet responded to her summoning the country's ambassador. She summoned the ambassador over what she calls Israel's mistreatment of civilians aboard a Gaza-bound flotilla. Ontario will ban government and police use of Chinese-made drones. The province says Chinese law could require companies incorporated in China to disclose data, even if it's stored abroad. And a Canadian mystery writer whose tales of a precocious 11-year-old super sleuth charmed readers worldwide has died. Alan Bradley was 87. He earned global acclaim with his debut novel, The Sweetness at the Bottom of the Pie. From the Canadian Press, I'm Jason White.
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I'm Trev. We're kicking off another hour of your afternoon drive. We're going to talk about a funny story that happened just this week. It's going to be really funny. You got to believe me, especially if you like dunking on Tesla. Oh, you're going to love this. And also later in the hour, we're going to talk about kind of something sad, but also it has a happy ending. Something happened over on Twitch this week. We're going to talk about it. But not before some more great music. I Hear You Calling by Gob. But first, Wasteland by Talk here on CJIQ.

I hear you calling by gob here on your favorite radio station, 88.3 CJIQ. I'm Trev, and I mentioned dunking on Tesla. You ever dunk on Tesla? You ever see like a Tesla car out on the road and just kind of giggle to yourself? That's what I do. But have we gotten past the point of reacting every time we drive past a Cybertruck? Personally, no, I haven't. I still point and laugh every single time I see one, just because

0: think they look kind of dumb. If you're sitting in a Cybertruck right now listening to this, I apologize, because you're going to get it a little bit. But yeah, I've also seen a bunch of videos online specifically from Cybertruck owners basically ranting about how poorly the truck is made while actively ripping it apart by hand. And it's all very fun and interesting to watch as a non-Cybertruck owner. But what I've just seen on X has got to take the cake for dumbest Cybertruck-related incident. If you didn't know this, and I wouldn't blame you for not knowing it because I didn't know it until a couple hours ago, but the Cybertruck has a function called wade mode, which basically means you can drive it through shallow streams and through low water levels. But a man this week was recently arrested for driving his Cybertruck into a full-on lake because he wanted to test the feature out for himself. No alcohol or other illicit substances required. Just good old-fashioned curiosity got this cat arrested. Man, you cannot make this up. It reminds me, if you've ever seen The Office, it reminds me of an episode where Michael Scott, I believe he was out giving away gift baskets, and he was following his GPS, which then redirected him to a shortcut, which ended with him driving his car into a lake trying to follow it. It's crazy levels of ridiculousness out here. It really feels like I'm watching an episode of The Office every time I open up Twitter, because there is just so much crazy stuff. But if you want to see it for yourself, check out @DailyLoud. Over on X, it's worth a watch for sure. It's as ridiculous as it sounds. So while you're checking that out, here's some more great music for you on your favorite radio station, Whole Wide World by Cage the Elephant, coming up next.
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Young Blood by Naked and Famous. You're listening to 88.3 CJIQ, the Tri-Cities Alternative. It's Trev. We're going to talk about a Twitch streamer in a couple of minutes. I know. I don't talk about Twitch streamers very often. Something I talk about even less often than Twitch streamers is 81-year-old Twitch streamers. Yeah. Look forward to that in a couple of minutes. But not before some more great music here on your favorite radio station. Every Step That I Take by Tom Morello. But first, Backseat by Baloo Brigada.

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1: 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I'm Trevin. Let's talk about a Twitch streamer. An 81-year-old Twitch streamer. Have you ever heard of grandma crackers? I'm not talking about like crackers for the elderly that your grandma really likes. I'm talking about a Twitch streamer with the username Grandma Crackers. She's an 81-year-old Twitch streamer who plays games all to raise money for her grandson's cancer treatments. Talk about a noble cause. She started her gaming channel in January of this year and quickly gained a following of 60,000 plus subscribers in just a few months. Now, why am I talking about Grandma Crackers? Well, besides the point that she's just doing a really good thing and deserves praise, she also got swatted the other day. If you don't know what swatting is, allow me to fill you in. Basically, swatting is when somebody finds your location and then calls your local police station saying that you're doing something terrible so that they'll send a bunch of officers to come and arrest you. And that's what happened. There were nearly 20 police cruisers, multiple FBI SWAT agents, and drones circling her house. All for an 81-year-old lady playing Minecraft. The good news, though, and the reason I'm telling you about this in the first place, she had fun. She had a good time. She said it was a great time. She describes the experience as fun, mentioned having great conversations with all the officers who treated her with nothing but kindness and respect the entire time. So yeah, there's a little feel good for your afternoon drive. I'm very glad this all worked out in the end. And maybe I'll give you an update in the future when they eventually find the person who did it, because rest assured, they will. There are ways to track these kinds of things, so maybe you'll hear an update in the future about Grandma Crackers. But I would recommend you go check her out on Twitch. Grandma Crackers, G-R-A-M-M-A, Crackers, all one word. And yeah, I might check her out after this. Honestly, I might check her out now. I might go say hello. But yeah, be sure to check her out, and man, what a story. We got great music coming up, though, for you to take it all in as you enjoy more feel-good music here for your Wednesday afternoon. Albatross Big Wreck coming up next.
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Valley. 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I'm Trav. We're rounding out the hour with some more great music. Heading into the next hour, we're going to talk about sports. Not like sports directly, but some sports-related things. It's going to be good. Stick around for that. You're going to love it. But in the meantime, enjoy some more music here on your favorite radio station. Another place by Shred Kelly, but first, Pompeii by The Steel here on CJIQ.

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2: Now this update from the Canadian Press. Prime Minister Mark Carney calls Israel's treatment of people aboard an intercepted flotilla abominable. Activists say 11 Canadians were among those detained when Israel's Navy intercepted 41 boats in international waters on Monday. The European Parliament has formally welcomed Canada into its Safe Defense Borrowing Agreement. The Parliament's final vote today effectively greenlights Canada's participation in a defense borrowing pact worth the equivalent of $240 billion Canadian. Quebec's corrections officers are protesting across the province. The union's 2,900 members are drawing attention to their expired contract, but also challenging working conditions. And 12 black bears from a shuttered Ontario theme park are on the move to their new home. The bears have left Marineland in Niagara Falls and are off to the Wild Animal Sanctuary in Colorado. Marineland said its staff began preparing the bears to move early this morning, and the entire operation was wrapped up before noon. From the Canadian Press, I'm David Augustine.
0: Roll the windows down and turn the music up. 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

we're going to talk about this hour. I mentioned it was all sports related, so look forward to that. We're going to talk in a couple of minutes about sports cards, collectible sports cards, more specifically basketball, which I've never talked about. So that's exciting. Look forward to that in a couple of minutes. Later on in the hour, we're also talking about Vancouver 2010 Olympics. More specifically, something they're bringing back from that 2010 Olympics to the World Cup. So look forward to that in a couple of minutes. But first, some more great songs. In View by the Tragically Hit. But first, This Could Be It For Me by

0: 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I'm Trev, and let's talk collectible sports cards. More specifically, basketball cards. If you're into collecting basketball cards, then you might already know this, but as someone who doesn't, I didn't know this, but I thought it was really cool and wanted to share it. Did you know players will wear special edition NBA patches on their jerseys specifically for the purpose of them being taken off and turned into collectible cards? I think it's really cool. Just the other night, league MVP and Canadian Shai Gilgeous-Alexander wore a golden NBA logo patch on his jersey, and it's since been removed and will eventually be made into a collectible sports card. The gold patch is worn or given to award-playing winners to wear on their jerseys, meaning Victor Wembanyama also would have worn one earlier these playoffs when he was awarded with the Defensive Player of the Year trophy. But it's also given to rookies for playing in their first ever NBA games. So if you've ever heard of rookie patch cards, now you know where they came from. I'm not super into collecting cards personally, but my grandfather was a big-time collector back in the day, so I'll have to ask him if other sports do stuff like this, because it's really friggin' cool. I've seen NHL logos be cut up before and turned into, like, collectible sets of 30. Like, you can collect 1 through 30, all of them, to complete the logo. But I've never heard of NHL players wearing patches specifically for collectible card purposes. So, if it exists, let me know. CJIQ883 fans over on Instagram, shoot me a DM and enlighten me.
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That was Riptides by Death Cab for Cutie. 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I'm Trev. And in a couple of minutes, we're going to talk about something cool that happened in the Vancouver 2010 Olympics that they are bringing back for this year's World Cup. Something special? Special edition, maybe? Something collectible, even? That's all you're getting out of me. We're going to talk about it in a couple of minutes, so think about it. But in the meantime, some more great music here on your favorite radio station. Making a Fire by the Foo Fighters. But first, Tonight Tonight by the Smashing Pumpkins here on 88.3.

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0: 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I'm Trev. And do you remember the 2010 Olympics in Vancouver? I was only 9, so like I don't remember it very well, but one thing I definitely remember is the collectible coins that they released. There was this booklet you could get, which had spots for all of the coins in them. You could line them up all next to each other, all pretty like. Hey, I even found one of those collectible quarters just the other week at my other job. I saw a quarter on the ground, picked it up, and I saw a sledge hockey player staring back at me instead of the caribou that I was expecting. Well, great news if you liked those collectible coins, because it was announced this week that for the World Cup, they will be releasing another set of collectible coins. This time around, we've got 2 collectible loonies as well as 3 collectible quarters. The loonies are the exact same design with FIFA World Cup 26 written across the top, Coupe du Monde de la FIFA 26 along the bottom. They also have a maple leaf inside of a bigger maple leaf right in the dead center of the coin. They got the FIFA World Cup logo on the left, a soccer ball with Toronto and Vancouver written below it over on the right. And at the bottom middle is where the 2 loonies differ. One of them is a golden curved maple leaf, while the other has the same leaf design, but with red leaves and a white background, really making it pop off the coin. They're also releasing another booklet to collect them all in, with the dates of all the games being played in Canada scheduled out by location and with Canada's games highlighted in yellow. For more info and to maybe purchase the complete set for yourself, check out mint.ca for all the details, including the collectible quarters that I didn't just describe to you. I know I'm going to have my eyes peeled for these once they enter circulation, because I think they are very, very cool. But I want to know what you think. CJIQ88.3 fans over on Instagram, DM me and let me know. Are you planning to collect the World Cup collectible coins?
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Still cloudy and warm out there, so not a whole lot to update you on. Should stay that way until the sun starts to set between 8 and 9 p.m. tonight. The next 2 days are shaping up to be the same, with clouds, highs in the teens, and lows of 5 and 10 degrees overnight. Friday, though, looking a little rainy, with a high of 10 and a low of just 9. In Kitchener-Waterloo, it's currently cloudy and 13 degrees. 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
2: Now this update from the Canadian Press. BC Premier David Eby says he and Prime Minister Mark Carney have agreed to begin negotiations on his province's economic development priorities. Eby says economic growth must be balanced with environmental protection, including maintaining the moratorium on oil tanker traffic off BC's north coast. Immigration, Refugees, and Citizenship Canada is considering major changes to the express entry system that would give more weight to applicants with high-paying job offers or specialized Canadian work experience. Under the proposal, workers in occupations such as doctors, engineers, and heavy equipment operators could receive extra points for jobs paying above the national median wage. And single-generation Z women in the U.S. are buying homes at nearly double the rate of single men in their generation. That's accounting for 35% of Gen Z homebuyers. Survey data from the National Association of Realtors shows Gen Z buyers still represent just 4% of all home purchases, as high prices, student debt, and limited savings continue to make home ownership difficult for younger adults. From the Canadian Press, I'm David Augustine.
0: 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The Tri-Cities' only alternative, 88.3 CJIQ.

On and on by Mother Mother here on your favorite radio station, CJIQ, the Tri-Cities Alternative. I'm Trev, and we are heading into the final hour of our time together here on your afternoon drive. We're going to talk about stuff you did as a kid that you wish you could still do as an adult. We're going to talk about that in a couple of minutes. Cyber was talking about it, and I got some things that I want to add. We're also going to be talking about a good old Canadian snack debate. Two Canadian snacks, head-to-head, you can only choose one. We're going to talk about that later on in the hour. But first, here's Obsessed by Hawksley Workman on 88.3 CJIQ.

That's what heaven feels like. 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I'm Trev, and Cyber was talking earlier today about some things you did as a kid that you wish you could still do as an adult. And I thought it was a fun conversation, so I wanted to jump in with some of my own thoughts and maybe even add a few fun new ones. So let's get into it. The first thing Cyber mentioned was monkey bars. These, gotta be honest, never really cared for them. I would like climb them and sit on top. I would sit on top of the monkey bars and ruin it for everyone else up until a teacher yelled at me to get off, and then I would just go play soccer, run around in the field, which I'm sure is no surprise to you with how much I talk about sports on here. But yeah, monkey bars, wasn't really a fan. Next thing Cyber mentioned was Foursquare, and man, I do not miss this at all. It was awful. It was like a dictatorship. Whoever was in the first square always had all these BS made-up rules designed to just keep them in power. Like, oh, you double bounced, but the second bounce hit the line, which means I'm actually still safe. It felt like the kid version of Cup Pong. You ever go to somebody's house and they've got all these ridiculous made-up house rules? Like, I threw the ball into a cup that somebody was drinking from, which actually means I get 3 cups. I get to punch you in the stomach also. And I get balls back as well. And then you're the bad guy for trying to point out how dumb

0: those rules are? Like, they just hit you with the house rules, bro. If you don't like them, don't play. Yeah. So, yeah, don't miss Foursquare at all. Not even a little bit. I swear, that's exactly how it felt back in the day. You know what I do miss, though? Recess. I'm not talking about the show, but I mean, I do miss that also. No, I'm talking about recess. Good old-fashioned recess. Go outside and just do whatever for like half an hour every day, twice. For me, it was usually running around, but it's also when you got to like catch up with friends from different classes, which is what I really miss. Just going outside, sitting on benches for like half an hour and just talking with friends. One of the biggest shocks I had heading into high school was finding out that recess is just gone now. They got rid of it. Recess is no more. Now you just get lunch. You get one lunch and you can either eat or go do things, but you probably don't have time to do both. So pick one. Just pick one of them. Choose wisely. Most of us chose food. But I gotta say, if I was chosen as leader of Canada, the first thing I'm bringing back to the workday is recess. Now everybody gets a short lunch break, and then we're going outside. Everybody outside. We're playing wall ball today. We're throwing balls at walls until somebody throws it on the roof and ruins it for everyone else.
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I'm Trev, and in a couple of minutes, we're going to talk about a good old-fashioned Canadian snack debate. Two Canadian snacks, only one will remain for the rest of time, and it's up to you to decide which one. 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Bottom of the Deep Blue Sea by Missio, but first, Never Enough by Turnstile here on 88.3.

0: 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I'm Trev, and let's talk Canadian snacks. We got a classic Canadian snack debate here for you today. If you could only choose one, and the other gets deleted from reality forever, which one are you picking? All Dressed or ketchup chips? Personally, I love them both. And it's always funny talking to my American friends because they've never heard of ketchup chips. They've heard of All Dressed most of the time anyway. They've heard of All Dressed chips, but ketchup chips completely blows their mind. And it's never not funny because when you think about it logically, why is ketchup a flavor of chip? 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But all us Northerners up here know just how good they are. 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All Dressed though, so good. All Dressed chips are so good. They might be my personal favorite. 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Ketchup chips or All Dressed chips? While you're heading over there to let me know. I will handle the tunes. It's Money by Arkells featuring Portugal the Man coming up next.
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I've been Trev. Thank you so much for hanging out with me today. It's been a blast. I hope I have made your afternoon drive just that little bit better. But don't worry, I'm going to be back again tomorrow, same time, same place, 2 to 6 p.m. all summer long. I will be here, so be sure to tune back in. Let's get your music going again, though. Simple Dude by Tokyo Police Club coming up next. But first, Numb by Linkin Park.

pulling me in closer. 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
2: Now this update from the Canadian Press. Prime Minister Mark Carney says any pipeline project must proceed sustainably, include benefits for British Columbians, and fully respect Indigenous consultation obligations under the Constitution. His comments come after he and BC Premier David Eby agreed to negotiate on BC economic priorities today. The Ontario government says it will ban the purchase and use of Chinese-made drones by province and police services over security and privacy concerns. Ontario says Chinese laws could compel companies to share data with authorities even if the information is stored outside China, creating risks for sensitive government and policing operations. Police say a two-year interprovincial investigation has led to the largest drug seizure in Manitoba history. The operation resulted in 33 arrests and the confiscation of 525 kilograms of cocaine, fentanyl, and other drugs. And the hit Prime Video series The Boys released its finale Wednesday after five seasons, but the franchise will still continue on through upcoming spin-offs, with VOD rising expected in 2027. From the Canadian Press, I'm David Augustine.
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0: 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With an astounding 104 award nominations and 42 award wins, the Arctic Monkeys have solidified their standings in the indie rock and post-punk scenes. The band formed in 2002 in Sheffield, England, with members Alex Turner, Matt Helders, Nick O'Malley, and Andy Nichols. Two of the boys, Alex Turner and Matt Helders, were actually neighbors and close friends who met Andy all the way back in secondary school. But unfortunately for the band, Nichols would be stepping away shortly after the release of their first album in 2004. Nichols ended up being replaced by another long-term friend, Jamie Cook. Fortunately, in 2005, the band ended up signing to Domino Records, an independently owned label based in London, England. The band has gone on to release a multitude of hit albums like AM, which includes songs like Why'd You Only Call Me When You're High and I Wanna Be Yours. The most recent Arctic Monkeys released was October 2022 with album The Car, which was released during their tour of the same name, The Car Tour, which ended October 2023. Hopefully, we will continue to see more from the boys in the next few years, and that they take a much-needed rest after their tour. And this has been a CJIQ Music Note.
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0: 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Gorillaz, the world's biggest virtual band that have been blurring the lines of fiction and reality since 2000, collaborating with some of the biggest artists around the globe, like Elton John, MF Doom,
1: slow it down some, no split clown bum,
0: Tame Impala,
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0: De La Soul.
3: Are you kidding?
4: Yo, pretty packages of frosted delights.
0: But who's really behind the iconic cartoon facade of the Gorillaz? Where did they come from? And how did they become the musical juggernaut that they are today?
5: Elevator going up.
0: First off, let's address the elephant in the room. Who are the Gorillaz? Well, in their music videos, album art, and merchandise, the Gorillaz are made up of four distinct cartoon characters. 2D, the tall and lanky Britpop frontman, Murdoch Nichols, the band's green-skinned maniacal founding member and bass player, Noodle, their kid guitar player, and Russell, their drummer, who also happens to be possessed by the spirit of rapper Del the Funky Homo Sapien. But in reality, these weird and wonderful characters are just the public-facing Gorillaz, and the band is actually the brainchild of two people. With all the music being done by the Blur frontman, Damon Albarn, and all the iconic visuals being done by the Tank Girl artist, Jamie Hewlett. The pair came up with the idea while they were watching MTV one day, with Damon saying in an interview with Wired back in 2008, "If you watch MTV for too long, it's a bit like hell." This was the beginning of the boy band sort of explosion, and it just felt so manufactured. And we were like, well, let's make a manufactured band, but make it kind of interesting. And thus, Gorillaz were born. With massive hits under their belt like Clint Eastwood, Feel Good Inc., and Stylo, the Gorillaz can still fill arenas to this day, while still managing to experiment with new sounds on every album. This has been a Music Note on CJIQ.
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5: 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Matthew Good, Casino Rama, May 29th. 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That's on June 22nd. Just announced, the Sheepdogs play Royal Botanical Gardens in Burlington on July 2nd. That's part of their Music in the Garden series. By Parula play the opening night of the Hillside Music Festival in Guelph. That's on July 17th. On July 18th, Stars perform at Hillside. Matt Mays on July 19th. Foo Fighters play Rogers Stadium in Toronto. That's on August 4th. 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